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2: 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Here is Chuck Benson.
3: Thank you, Aaron. Good afternoon, everyone. The Medford Police Department received reports of what was believed to be a serious assault occurring near the railroad tracks in the area of West Jackson Street and Weld Street. Officers responded Tuesday afternoon at about 3:30. Witnesses located an adult female suffering from severe head injuries. Officers and emergency personnel immediately began life-saving efforts, but the victim was pronounced deceased at the scene. Based on witness statements and video evidence gathered during the investigation, officers identified and located the suspect, 19-year-old Darius McCree Santangelo. He was seen walking near West McAndrews Road and 7th Avenue about 20 minutes after the initial call for service. The victim has been identified as 43-year-old Nicole Marie Dominguez, and investigators believe the suspect and victim were acquainted. Next of kin have been notified. No additional information regarding their relationship or the circumstances surrounding this incident will be released at this time. Darius McCree Santangelo was lodged in the Jackson County Jail on the charge of murder in the second degree. Detectives have been working closely with prosecutors.

0: investigation is complete, though anyone with information can call the police department at 541-450-6260. An employee with Siskiyou Community Health Center requested a welfare check on a patient, leading to that patient's arrest by the Josephine County Sheriff's Office. Dispatch was notified Tuesday at 3:01 in the afternoon that the employee had been trying to contact the patient since April regarding abnormal lab results. It was unknown if the patient lived alone or what kind of vehicle she drove, but deputies were able to locate her. She was identified as Darlene Sanchez, and after arriving at a residence on Waldo Road, deputies relayed the information from the reporting party regarding the welfare check to Sanchez. Deputies then found Sanchez was wanted on a sheriff's office warrant, charging her with two counts of first-degree burglary and theft in the first degree. She was taken into custody and then transported to the jail for lodging. Josephine County deputies arrested a man trespassing at the Illinois Valley Safe House Alliance Tuesday. The suspect, Louis Glenn, was reported to be in the lobby of the 103 South Kirby Avenue location at 4:12 p.m. The caller stated there was a restraining order against Glenn and that he was throwing himself at and hitting a window. He proceeded to lay down on the ground before being tailed at taser point by arriving deputies. Glenn was taken into custody at the scene, then was further trespassed from both the Safe House Alliance and a property in the 200 block of West Watkins Street. Deputies proceeded to transport Glenn to the jail, where he was lodged on a parole violation detainer. And we'll have more after this word.
1: Independence.

0: Better block of West Watkins Street. Deputies proceeded to transport Glenn to the jail where he was lodged on a parole violation detainer. And we'll have more after this word.
1: Independence, freedom, with elbow room to live life in retirement is waiting. A rare opportunity exists at Countryside Village. 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
0: In other news, of Grants Pass in southern Oregon, a grass fire occurred yesterday on the 17,000 block of Redwood Highway near Hidden Creek Road in Selma, prompting an emergency response around 2:43 in the afternoon. The Illinois Valley Fire District, the Oregon Department of Forestry, Southwest Oregon District, and the U.S. Forest Service Six Rivers National Forest were all dispatched to the incident. The fire was successfully contained at 1/100th of an acre. Nearby neighbors also helped prior to the agency's arrival. An investigation determined that hot ashes from several days prior were placed onto a previously used burn pile while still containing combustible material. The residual heat from the ashes rekindled the burn pile, causing it to reignite and spread the fire to the surrounding area. The Board of County Commissioners heard about the American Medical Response and the upcoming reading of the Declaration of Independence at their business session this morning. During public comment, Dave Matthews, operations manager with AMR, announced that the continued expansion of a joint community health initiative that is deploying six new public access resources in Josephine County. The 8th annual reading of the Declaration of Independence was announced for the 4th of July, and the topic of the Three Rivers School District's health clinics was also brought to the board. The consent calendar was approved 3-0, and Commissioner Gary Richardson highlighted the fire danger rating rising to moderate, as well as the industrial fire precaution level moving to 1. Rentec Direct President Nathan Miller has been given the Gold Stevie Award for the Best Entrepreneur in the 2026 American Business Awards. This marks his 6th gold win and 9th year of recognition in the program for entrepreneurship, innovation, and community impact. Starting in 2007, Miller was managing a growing portfolio of rental properties and used self-taught coding skills to create the first version of Rentec Direct. Since then, he has kept the company independently owned, organically grown, and entirely debt-free while building a team of nearly 20 skilled employees. Miller remains actively involved in the day-to-day operations as president and continues to play a hands-on role in software development. Rentec Direct awards annual scholarships to Oregon technology students and supports more than 20 local organizations and community events through sponsorships, fundraisers, and donations. Cruise the Rogue 2026 Main Street Grants Pass's inaugural all-genre automotive festival has been named an official Hot August Nights event series qualifier. The designation means registered vehicles 1979 and older at Cruise the Rogue are eligible to compete for an invitation to Hot August Nights Grand Finale, where two grand champions each take home a grand prize of $5,000. Cruise the Rogue launches July 23rd across downtown Grants Pass and Riverside Park and runs for 4 days, judging 12 vehicle classes with between 350 and 450 vehicles expected to participate. Special celebrity guests are Richard Rollins and Dennis Collins of Gas Monkey Garage, seen on the Discovery Channel's Fast and Loud. Plus Alan Taylor, founding board member of Main Street Grants Pass and former Grand Marshal of Hot August Nights. The qualifier license plate, the golden ticket to the Reno stage, will be presented at an award ceremony on July 26th. And that's the latest news of Grants Pass in Southern Oregon. I'm Chuck Benson reporting for KAJO 99.7 FM 1270 on the AM band and stream at KAJO.com.
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1: 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Tonight, looking mostly clear, low about 49, sunny and 81 tomorrow. Friday, sunny, 79, might be 80. Then Saturday, sunny and 71. Pretty nice looking weekend to look forward to. 80 degrees is what we have right now with mostly blue-looking skies out there. A little bit of cloud as I'm looking to the east outside the KJO studio window here in South Grants Pass. It's shot.

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0: 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Once again, Chuck Benson.
5: Thanks again, Aaron. And again, afternoon, everyone. The last Southern Oregon team has been eliminated from postseason play as Crater softball team's run through the 5A state playoffs came to an end yesterday on a semifinal loss to top-ranked Caldera, 7-5. The Comets finished their season with a 23-7 record. Patrick Wisdom hit his first home run this season. Johnny Perretta went deep for the second time in the major leagues, and the Seattle Mariners beat the Mets 8-3 last night for their season-high eighth straight victory. Mariners improved to a season-best 4 games over .500 on the strength of another stellar offensive performance. Seattle smacked 3 home runs, increasing its total to 21 during a winning streak that is the team's longest. It's rattling off 8 consecutive victories in September of last season. That run, though, is in jeopardy as the Mariners were down 6-1 late in today's contest. Mariners first baseman Josh Naylor was back in the lineup for today's series finale against the Mets. Kyle Harrison matched his season high with 12 strikeouts. Jake Bauer hit a 3-run homer, and the Brewers beat the Giants 8-3 last night. Harrison allowed 1 run over 5 2/3 innings, improving to 6-0 in his last 7 starts. He fanned at least 10 batters for the 5th time in his career and the 3rd this season as the Central leading Brewers moved to a season high 16 games over .500. Harrison came up with the Giants in 2023 and was traded to the Red Sox last year in the Rafael Devers deal. The Brewers acquired him in an offseason trade with Boston. Giants losers of 7 out of their last 8 are playing the Brewers again today. They got underway about 4:40 this afternoon. No word of the scoring there yet. The Seahawks and outside linebacker Derek Hall agreed yesterday to a 3-year, $42 million extension that includes $21 million guaranteed. The deal could be worth up to $46.5 million, according to Hall's agents. Hall, who was entering the last year of his contract, is now tied to Seattle through the 2029 season. For 3 playoff rounds, the Carolina Hurricanes were bludgeoning opponents into bad decisions during their 12-1 run to the Stanley Cup Final. But in Game 1 last night, the Vegas Golden Knights' relentless pressure put the Hurricanes on their heels and left searching for answers after a 5-4 loss. It was a historic win for Vegas. Entering Tuesday, the road teams were 0-55 when down multiple goals at any point in the Stanley Cup Final Game 1. Carolina held a 2-0 lead after 12-08 of the first period. Thomas Hertl's late goal lifted the Golden Knights past the Hurricanes to open up that Stanley Cup Final yesterday. Game 2 is tomorrow night at 5 p.m. First game of the NBA Championship Series gets underway tonight in San Antonio as the New York Knicks are traveling to challenge the Spurs. Tip off in a few minutes at 5:30. Yesterday, the New York Knicks listed Mitchell Robinson as questionable for Game 1 of the Finals against the Spurs after the center underwent surgery to address a broken finger last week. Top-ranked Arianna Sabalenka wasted a lead of a set and 2 breaks to lose 3-6, 7-5, 6-0 to Diana Schader in the French Open front quarterfinals today. 4-time major winner led 4-1 in the second set and was 2 points from victory when serving for the match at 5-4 before completely collapsing against a player appearing in her first Grand Slam quarterfinal. And Kentucky Derby runner-up Renegade opened as a 2-1 favorite for the 158th Belmont Stakes when post positions were drawn for the 3rd leg of the Triple Crown. Renegade drew post position number 4. And the Medford Rogues have a night of fun planned tonight when they take the field against the Rogue Valley All-Stars for a game of Rowdy Ball. First pitch at 6:35. That's sports news. I'm Chuck Benson reporting here on KAJO 99.7 FM, 1270 on the AM band and streamed at KAJO.com.
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52s. Well, you have yourself a great rest of your Wednesday evening, Aaron. That's me. I'll be back with you after 10 in the morning. 99.7 KJO. Here's Elton John.

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0: Union salutes Tony Mendez, the starting shortstop for the Hidden Valley Mustangs. Now, that's an accomplishment for a 14-year-old freshman, but Tawny has the training. Dad was a T-ball coach, and Tawny had older brothers to compete with when she was four. According to her coach, Tawny is hitting over 400, leads the team in stolen bases without being caught, and her first career home run happened to be a grand slam. Her fielding percentage is over 900. Tawny's coach praises her athleticism, but says also the way she carries herself as a student athlete and says she has the composure of a seasoned veteran. Long-term plans are to play collegiate softball, but as a freshman, other lifelong plans have yet to materialize. Tawny credits her father and many other coaches for her athletic success. This week, Grants Pass Broadcasting and the Road Credit Union recognizes our Athlete of the Week, Tawny Mendez from Hidden Valley High School.
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2: Fox News, I'm Sue Guzman. President Trump with a rare defeat in the House of Representatives Wednesday after several Republicans joined Democrats to curb his military

0: That's your cue for adventure with Hellgate Jet Boat Excursions. 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
2: News. I'm Sue Gussman. President Trump announcing at a White House dinner Wednesday that he will nominate Todd Blanch as Attorney General.
3: I'm instructing Dan and everybody else that's involved in that very complicated process, which is going to go, I think, very quickly, that we are going to make him permanent Attorney General.
2: And Blanch has been serving as acting Attorney General after the White House fired former AG Pam Bondi in April. Nomination would have to be confirmed by the Senate. House of Representatives issuing a rare rebuke to President Trump Wednesday over his handling of the conflict in Iran.
4: On this vote, the yeas are 215 and the nays are 208. The concurrent resolution is adopted.
2: Four Republicans joined with Democrats to pass the War Powers Resolution to halt military action in Iran. 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
1: 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This week, Grants Pass Broadcasting and Rogue Credit Union salutes Tony Mendez, the starting shortstop for the Hidden Valley Mustangs. Now, that's an accomplishment for a 14-year-old freshman, but Tawny has the training. Dad was a T-ball coach, and Tawny had older brothers to compete with when she was four. According to her coach, Tawny is hitting over 400, leads the team in stolen bases without being caught, and her first career home run happened to be a grand slam. Her fielding percentage is over 900. Tawny's coach praises her athleticism, but says also the way she carries herself as a student athlete and says she has the composure of a seasoned veteran. Long-term plans are to play collegiate softball, but as a freshman, other lifelong plans have yet to materialize. Tawny credits her father and many other coaches for her athletic success. This week, Grants Pass Broadcasting and the Rogue Credit Union recognizes our Athlete of the Week, Tawny Mendez from Hidden Valley High School.
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2: News. I'm Sue Guzman. Four House Republicans have joined Democrats in passing the War Powers Act, sending it to the Senate amid the conflict with Iran. This is President Trump insists the talks with the regime are ongoing. Fox's Griff Jenkins telling
3: us. Despite Iranian reports that peace talks have ceased, President Trump says Tehran has not left the negotiating table and a deal could soon come. The president also says Iran has agreed to one of his red lines.
2: NASA's giving up on a spacecraft after losing touch with the vessel as it orbited the red planet.
4: After 6 months of radio silence, NASA is declaring its Mars Maven officially dead. The spacecraft was launched in 2013 to study the red planet's atmosphere from orbit, but in December, Maven mysteriously fell silent as it moved behind Mars.
2: That's Fox's Tom Graham reporting. 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
2: News. I'm Sue Gossman. The House of Representatives issuing a rare rebuke of President Trump Wednesday over his handling of the conflict in Iran.
3: On this vote, the yeas are 215 and the nays are 208. The concurrent resolution is adopted.
2: Four Republicans joining with Democrats to pass the War Powers Resolution to try to halt military action in Iran. The president is insisting that the U.S. is nearing a deal to end the conflict. And he said,
4: in theory, they're pretty close to signing a paper. We've actually gotten along with them very well. And you know what you saw for the last few nights? It takes two to tango. You understand that we hit them very hard on something else unrelated.
2: The president has said that any agreement must include Iran relinquishing its nuclear stockpile. 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
2: News. I'm CJ Papa. President Trump hammers the four Republicans who sided with Democrats in the House vote to curb his war powers with Iran, calling the group bad. Meanwhile, a timeline in place seems to be emerging.
3: If it happens, it could happen like over the weekend.
2: Is talking about peace.
4: Despite Iranian reports that peace talks have ceased, the president says talks are actually going pretty well and that a deal may soon be at hand. The president also saying Iran has agreed to let the U.S. go in and get that so-called nuclear dust, the near bomb-grade enriched uranium, if a deal is signed.
2: That's Fox's Griff Jenkins at the White House. He's the acting attorney general. But President Trump last night in the Rose Garden told the crowd he wants to elevate Todd Blanche to the top of the Justice Department. That would require Senate confirmation. And still no winners in the California primary vote for governor, as well as the race for Los Angeles mayor. 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
6: Good morning. Local news this time brought to you by our friends at Countryside Village. I'm Alex Bauer reporting. The Grants Pass City Council's business session Wednesday night began with a public hearing to approve the fiscal year 27 budget, followed by various actions related to the budget, amended many sections of the municipal code, and approved commercial activity in Riverside Park. The city's fiscal year 2027-28 budget is $297,247,088, as presented by the Budget Committee, was passed along with a resolution to receive state shared revenues in the amount of $390,800. A resolution to impose taxes and categorizing taxes at the same level as past years for fiscal year 27 passed. All votes were unanimous. The City Council passed an ordinance amending several sections of the city's municipal code, including public decency, sleeping on sidewalks, obstructing traffic, over 10 sections, as a sample of all that was dealt with. The move is this first step deal with anticipated situations as the low barrier shelter opens and the current resting sites are closed. The ordinance passed unanimously. Councilors also approved commercial activity in Riverside Park and a fee waiver for the 2026 Cruise the Rogue event, scheduled to begin July 23rd. The City Council, acting as the Urban Renewal Agency, approved the agency's fiscal year 27 budget. Council adjourned and went into executive session. In other news, the Medford Police Department received reports of what was believed to be a serious assault occurring near the railroad tracks in the

0: area of West Jackson Street and Welch Street. As officers responded Tuesday around 3:30 p.m., witnesses located an adult female suffering from severe head injuries. Officers and emergency medical personnel immediately began life-saving efforts, but the victim was pronounced deceased at the scene. Based on witness statements and video evidence gathered during the investigation, officers identified and located the suspect, 19-year-old Darius McGree Santangelo. He was seen walking near West McAndrews Road and Summit Avenue about 20 minutes after the initial call for service. The victim has been identified as 43-year-old Nicole Marie Dominguez, and investigators believe the suspect and victim were acquainted. Next of kin have been notified. No additional information regarding their relationship or the circumstances surrounding the incident will be released at this time. Darius McGree Santangelo was lodged at the Jackson County Jail on the charge of murder in the second degree. Detectives have been working closely with prosecutors from the Jackson County District Attorney's Office, which will be responsible for prosecuting the case. An employee with Siskiyou Community Health Center requested a welfare check on a patient, leading to that patient's arrest by the Josephine County Sheriff's Office. Dispatch was notified Tuesday at 3:01 p.m. that the employee had been trying to contact the patient since April regarding abnormal lab results. It was unknown if the patient lived alone or what kind of vehicle she drove, but deputies were able to locate her. She was identified as Darlene Sanchez, and after both parties arrived at her residence in Waldo Road, deputies relayed the information from the reporting party regarding the welfare check to Sanchez. Deputies then found Sanchez was wanted on a sheriff's office warrant, charging her with two counts of first-degree burglary and theft in the first degree. She was taken into custody, then transported to jail for lodging. And we have more local news coming up after this.
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0: Local news continues here on KJO. Josephine County Sheriff's deputies arrested a man trespassing at the Illinois Valley Safe House Alliance Tuesday. The suspect, Louis Glenn, was reported to be in the lobby of the 103 South Kirby Avenue location around 4:12 p.m. The caller stated there was a restraining order against Glenn and that he was throwing himself at and hitting a window. He proceeded to lay down on the ground and began touching himself before being held at taser point by arriving deputies. Glenn was taken into custody at the scene and was further trespassed from both the Safe House Alliance and a property in the 200 block of West Watkins Street. Deputies proceeded to transport Glenn to the Josephine County Jail, where he was lodged on a parole violation detainer. In other news, a grass fire occurred Tuesday in the 1700 block of Redwood Highway near Hidden Creek Road in Selma, prompting an emergency response around 2:43 p.m. The Illinois Valley Fire District, Oregon Department of Forestry Southwest Oregon District, and the U.S. Forest Service Six Rivers National Forest were promptly dispatched to the incident. The fire was successfully contained at 1/100th of an acre. Nearby neighbors also helped prior to fire agency's arrival. An investigation determined that hot ashes from several days prior were placed onto a previously used burn pile still containing combustible material. The residual heat from the ashes rekindled the burn pile, causing it to reignite and spread fire to the surrounding area. In other news, the Board of Commissioners heard about the American Medical Response and the upcoming reading of the Declaration of Independence at the weekly business session. During public comment yesterday, Dave Matthews, operations manager with AMR, announced the continued expansion of a joint community health initiative that is deploying six new public access resources in Josephine County. The 8th annual reading of the Declaration of Independence was announced for the 4th of July, and the topic of Three Rivers School District's health clinics was also brought to the board. The consent calendar was approved 3-0, and Commissioner Gary Richardson highlighted the fire danger rating rising to moderate, as well as the industrial fire precaution level moving to 1. And lastly, Cruise the Rogue 2026. Main Street grants passes inaugural all-genre

0: Automotive Festival has been named an official Hot August Nights event series qualifier. The designation means registered vehicles 1979 and older at Cruise the Rogue are eligible to compete for an Innovation to Hot August Nights grand finale. Invitation, that is, where two grand champions each take home a grand prize of $5,000. Cruise the Rogue launches July 23rd across downtown Grants Pass and Riverside Park and runs for 4 days, judging 12 vehicle classes with between 350 and 450 vehicles expected to participate. And that is your look at local news. Thanks again to Countryside Village. Weather on the way next.
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0: 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It is 6:10 on this Thursday, June 4th, about 56 degrees, making our way to a sunny one and a high of 81 degrees. Light and variable wind becoming north and northwest this afternoon, with more of that wind tonight, as well as clear skies and a low of 48. 79 for the high Friday, still sunny with a west and northwest wind, and still kind of windy and sunny and 72 on Saturday, followed again by a high of 79 on Sunday with more sun to come. Sunset tonight, 8:46, and sunrise tomorrow morning, about 5:37. Thanks again to Grover's for this weather update. 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Sports coming up next.

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4: And this Insurance Lounge sports report brought to you by our friends over at Moser Paving. Let's see what we have. Again, I'm Alex Bauer reporting. Jalen Brunson scored 30 points, and the New York Knicks finished on an 11-0 run to steal Game 1 from the Spurs with 105-95 win in the NBA Finals. Game 2 is tomorrow night at 5:30 in San Antonio. In other news, the Hurricanes look to get even tonight when they once again host the Vegas Golden Knights for Game 2 of the Stanley Cup playoffs. Carolina lost the opening game to the Knights Tuesday 5-4. The puck drops at 5 p.m. Bo Bichetti had 4 hits and 3 RBIs in the New York Mets' 7-1 win over the Mariners in their series finale yesterday in Seattle. The Mariners will use today as a travel day. Seattle opens a 3-game series in Detroit tomorrow against the Tigers. Logan Webb and Victor Barricotto led the way as the San Francisco Giants held off the Brewers 1-0 in Milwaukee. The Giants and Brewers played the finale.

0: Bulls yesterday. And that is your look at sports. Thanks again to our friends over at Moser Paving.
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Lauren Daigle, thank God I do. Coming at you on KAJO, and a good morning. 6:18 on this Thursday, June 4th. You're ready for it, my friend? We're that much closer to the weekend. I'm Alex Ballard, coming at you, bringing you Hall & Oates, Private Eyes.

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And you stay close, my friend, because, well, we have some local news on the way. But first, of course, some more tunes like this one from Pete Townshend. Then after that, some Billy Joel here on KJO.

0: Oh, to me.
1: Indeed, that is Billy Joel. It's still rock and roll to me on KJO. Now time for some headlines.
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1: And you can find these stories in full at KJO.com. I'm Alex Powell reporting. The Grants Pass City Council's business session Wednesday night began with a public hearing to approve the fiscal year 27 budget, followed by various actions related to the budget, amended many sections of the municipal code, and approved of commercial activity in Riverside Park. In other news, the Medford Police Department received reports of what was believed to be a serious assault occurring near the railroad tracks in the area of West Jackson Street and Welch Street. An employee with Siskiyou Community Health Center requested a welfare check on a patient, leading to that patient's arrest by the Josephine County Sheriff's Office. Josephine County Sheriff's deputies arrested a man trespassing at the Illinois Valley Safe House Alliance Tuesday. A grass fire occurred Tuesday in the 17,000 block of Redwood Highway near Hidden Creek Road in Selma, prompting an emergency response around 2:43 p.m. The Board of County Commissioners heard about the American Medical Response and the upcoming reading of the Declaration of Independence at the weekly business session yesterday. Cruise the Rogue 2026, Main Street Grants Pass's inaugural all-genre automotive festival, has been named an official Hot August Events Nights Event Series qualifier. And Rentec Direct President Nathan Miller has been given the Gold Stevie Award for Best Entrepreneur in the 2026 American Business Awards. And that is your look at local headlines. Again, you can find these stories in full at KJO.com.
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0: That is Steve Miller Band's Jet Airliner on KAJO. And keep on listening right here on your variety station. You never know when you'll hear that Hellgate sounder, in which case you will want to text in that code word for your chance to, well, you're entering to win a potential River Run opportunity. One of those Hellgate excursions that you don't want to miss out on. Congrats, by the way, to Woody Russell and Ashley Primo, picked out as some recent winners of a River Run and a River Run with Tap Rock as well. And, you know, we have a few more of those River Runs and a Quick and Scenic, the brunch and dinner runs all coming up for you, potentially. You just got to listen in for that sounder. And when you hear it, text in the keyword Hellgate and you'll be all good to go.
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It Must Have Been Love, Roxette on KAJO. 652, 57 degrees in South Grants Pass. And a happy Thursday to you. 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And I'll see you out there, my friend. It's going to be an excellent event. 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
2: News. I'm Therese Crowley. President Trump on a peace deal with Iran says it might not happen, or it could happen over the weekend. But four Republicans joined all Democrats voting to halt military action on Iran.
3: On this vote, the yeas are 215 and the nays are 208.
2: That war powers vote will meet President Trump's veto pen. California is still counting. Republicans Steve Hilton and Spencer Pratt still holding on to their places toward a November runoff for governor and L.A. mayor. Water will flow to the Lincoln Memorial Reflecting Pool. Renovations complete by the builder-in-chief.
4: Great concept that never worked because it always leaked. They used stone originally, and the stone leaks because it's got a lot of crevices. And we have a very special material that we use.
2: Painted flag blue, the president says the pool works wonderfully for the first time since it was built in 1922. 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
6: Local news, this time brought to you by our friends at Rompco Incorporated. I'm Alex Bauer reporting. The Grants Pass City Council's business session Wednesday night began with a public hearing to approve the fiscal year 27 budget, followed by various actions related to the budget, amended many sections of the municipal code, and approved commercial activity in Riverside Park. The city's fiscal year 2027 to 28 budget is $297,247,088, as presented by the Budget Committee, was passed along with a resolution to receive state shared revenues in the amount of $390,800. A resolution to impose taxes and categorizing taxes at the same level as past years for fiscal year 27 passed. All votes were unanimous. The City Council passed an ordinance amending several sections of the city's municipal code, including public decency, sleeping on sidewalks, obstructing traffic, over 10 sections, as a sample of all that it was dealt with. The move is the first step deal with anticipated situations as the low barrier shelter opens and the current resting sites are closed. The ordinance passed unanimously. Councilors also approved commercial activity in Riverside Park and a fee waiver for the 2026 Cruise the Rogue event scheduled to begin July 23rd. The City Council, acting as the Urban Renewal Agency, approved the agency's fiscal year 2027 budget. Council adjourned and went into executive session. In other news, the Medford Police Department received reports of what was believed to be a serious assault occurring near the railroad tracks in the area of West Jackson Street and Welch Street. As officers responded, Tuesday around 3:30 p.m., witnesses located an adult female suffering from severe head injuries. Officers and emergency medical personnel immediately began life-saving efforts, but the victim was pronounced deceased at the scene. Based on witness statements and video evidence gathered during the investigation, officers identified and located the suspect, 19-year-old Darius McGree Santangelo. He was seen walking near West McAndrews Road and Summit Avenue about 20 minutes after the initial call for service. The victim has been identified as

0: 43-year-old Nicole Marie Dominguez, and investigators believe the suspect and victim were acquainted. Next of kin have been notified. No additional information regarding their relationship or the circumstances surrounding the incident will be released at this time. Darius McGree Santangelo was lodged at the Jackson County Jail on the charge of murder in the second degree. Detectives have been working closely with prosecutors from the Jackson County District Attorney's Office, which will be responsible for prosecuting the case. An employee with Siskiyou Community Health Center requested a welfare check on a patient, leading to that patient's arrest by the Grants Pass or Josephine County Sheriff's Office, that is. Dispatch was notified Tuesday at 3:01 p.m. that the employee had been trying to contact the patient since April regarding abnormal lab results. It was unknown if the patient lived alone or what kind of vehicle she drove, but deputies were able to locate her. She was identified as Darlene Sanchez, and after both parties arrived at her residence on Waldo Road, deputies relayed the information from the reporting party regarding the welfare check to Sanchez. Deputies then found Sanchez was wanted on a sheriff's office warrant charging her with two counts of first-degree burglary and theft in the first degree. She was taken into custody, then transported to jail for lodging. And we have more local news coming up after this.
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0: Local news continues right here on KJO. Josephine County Sheriff's deputies arrested a man trespassing at the Illinois Valley Safe House Alliance Tuesday. The suspect, Louis Glenn, was reported to be in the lobby of the 103 South Kirby Avenue location around 4:12 p.m. The caller stated there was a restraining order against Glenn and that he was throwing himself at and hitting a window. He proceeded to lay down on the ground and began touching himself before being held at taser point by arriving officers, deputies that is. Glenn was taken into custody at the scene and was further trespassed from both the Safe House Alliance and a property in the 200 block of West Watkins Street. Deputies proceeded to transport Glenn to the Josephine County Jail where he was lodged on a parole violation detainer. In other news, a grass fire occurred Tuesday in the 17,000 block of Redwood Highway near Hidden Creek Road in Selma, prompting an emergency response around 2:43 p.m. The Illinois Valley Fire District, Oregon Department of Forestry Southwest Oregon District, and the U.S. Forest Service Six Rivers National Forest were promptly dispatched to the incident. The fire was successfully contained at 1/100th of an acre. Nearby neighbors also helped prior to fire agency's arrival. An investigation determined that hot ashes from several days prior were placed onto a previously used burn pile, still containing combustible material. The residual heat from the ashes rekindled the burn pile, causing it to reignite and spread fire to the surrounding area. The Board of County Commissioners heard about the American Medical Response and the upcoming reading of the Declaration of Independence at the weekly business session yesterday. During public comment, Dave Matthews, operations manager with AMR, announced the continued expansion of a joint community health initiative that is deploying six new public access resources in Josephine County. The 8th annual reading of the Declaration of Independence was announced for the 4th of July, and the topic of Three Rivers School District's health clinics was also brought to the board. The consent calendar was approved 3-0, and Commissioner Gary Richardson highlighted the fire danger rating rising to moderate, as well as the industrial fire precaution level moving to 1. And lastly, Cruise the Rogue 2026 Main Street Grants Pass's inaugural all-genre automotive festival has been named an official Hot August Nights Event Series qualifier. The designation means registered vehicles 1979 and older at Cruise the Rogue are eligible to compete for an invitation to Hot August Nights Grand Finale, where two grand champions each take home a grand prize of $5,000. Cruise the Rogue launches July 23rd across downtown Grants Pass and Riverside Park and runs for 4 days, judging 12 vehicle classes with between 350 and 450 vehicles expected to participate. And that is your look at local news. Thanks again to Robco Incorporated, the can-do company.

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0: It is weather time, brought to you by Mahalo Heating and Air Conditioning, keeping you cool or warm, depending on your needs. Either way, this Thursday, June 4th, a sunny day ahead at a high of 81 coming up. A light and variable wind this afternoon, maybe becoming northwest, with more of that tonight, with clear skies and a low of 48. 79 for Friday's high, sunny, and some wind coming through that afternoon. Same as Saturday, a bit windy. 72 for the high and sunny, and then back up to 79 degrees and sunny skies on Sunday. Yesterday's high in Grants Pass was 81 with a low of 56. Medford's high was 80 with a low of 58. Sunset tonight, 8:46, and sunrise tomorrow morning about 5:37. And as of 7:11, it is 57 degrees in South Grants Pass. 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
0: Alrighty, now for the Insurance Lounge Sports Report here on KJO. Again, I'm Alex Bauer reporting. Jalen Brunson scored 30 points, and the New York Knicks finished on an 11-0 run to steal Game 1 from the Spurs with a 105-95 win in the NBA Finals. Game 2 is tomorrow night at 5:30 in San Antonio. In other news, the Hurricanes look to get even tonight when they once again host the Vegas Golden Knights for Game 2 of the Stanley Cup playoffs. Carolina lost the opening game to the Knights Tuesday 5-4. The puck drops at 5 p.m. Bo Bichetti had 4 hits and 3 RBIs in the New York Mets' 7-1 win over the Mariners in their series finale yesterday in Seattle. The Mariners will use today as a travel day. Seattle opens a 3-game series in Detroit tomorrow against the Tigers. Logan Webb and Victor Burakoto led the way as the San Francisco Giants held off the Brewers 1-0 in Milwaukee. The Giants and Brewers played the finale of their 4-game series today at 11:10. A total purse of $20 million has drawn a full field of golfers to the Memorial Golf Tournament teeing off this morning in Dublin, Ohio. Defending champion Scottie Scheffler will tee off later today. And top-ranked Aryna Sabalenka wasted a lead of a set and 2 breaks to lose 3-6, 7-5, 6-0 to Diana Schneider in the French Open quarterfinals yesterday. And that is your sports update. 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

Heath on KAJO. I'm Alex Bauer right here with you this fine morning. How are you doing today? I'd love to hear from you. Give me a call. Shoot me a text, 472-1270.

website. Let us know if you have a birthday coming up, yours, a friend, or a family member's. And whoever your hometown hero is, be sure to shout them out as well. And we'll do the same right here on the air. It's KJO with Bruce Hornsby and The Range.

0: Bruce Hornsby and the Range, Mandolin Rain on KAJO. And now it's time for some headlines.
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0: And you can track these stories down in full over at KAJO.com. I'm Alex Bauer reporting. The Grants Pass City Council's business session Wednesday night began with a public hearing to approve the fiscal year 27 budget, followed by various actions related to the budget, amended many sections of the municipal code, and approved commercial activity in Riverside Park. In other news, the Medford Police Department received reports

0: of what was believed to be a serious assault occurring near the railroad tracks in the area of West Jackson Street and Welch Street. An employee with Siskiyou Community Health Center requested a welfare check on a patient, leading to that patient's arrest by the Josephine County Sheriff's Office. Josephine County Sheriff's deputies arrested a man trespassing at the Illinois Valley Safe House Alliance Tuesday. A grass fire occurred Tuesday in the 17,000 block of Redwood Highway near Hidden Creek Road in Selma, prompting an emergency response around 2:43 p.m. The Board of County Commissioners heard about the American Medical Response and the upcoming reading of the Declaration of Independence at the weekly business session. Cruise the Rogue 2026, Main Street Grants Pass's inaugural all-genre automotive festival, has been named an official Hot August Nights event series qualifier. And Rentech Direct President Nathan Miller has been given the Gold Stevie Award for Best Entrepreneur in the 2026 American Business Awards. And that's your look at local headlines. Again, you can find these stories in full at KJO.com.
1: If you want...

0: has been given the Gold Stevie Award for Best Entrepreneur in the 2026 American Business Awards. And that's your look at local headlines. 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

Sister Hazel, all for you on KJO. Looks like if you're thinking about heading up north towards Glendale, Sunny Valley area, well, it looks like at about milepost 61 to 65, there's some road maintenance going on. They're occurring, so be prepared to slow or move over for worker safety. And they're estimating about a 20-minute delay. Getting some posts on a little group chat, though, as far as the traveling is going. Sounds like it's slowing in some areas just before you head up and over the passes, so just be wary of that.

0: There you go. The Doobie Brothers, Long Train Running on KAJO at 7:45 on this Thursday, June 4th. A bit on the glum side out there, but no worries. The sun should be shining through at some point today. 58 degrees right now in South Grants Pass. And I just want to remind you, did I say Grants Pass? Oh, dear. Wouldn't be the first time. Grants Pass. Anyway, we're going to be opening our doors in about 15 minutes. So you can stop on and pick up your steals and deals you may have purchased or your winnings from the Wacky Tracky. Or you can also drop off some non-perishable food for the Josephine County Food Bank. Got to get that barrel refilled. We got it picked up yesterday by the food bank. And we've got to get it filled up again, my friend. So I hope to see you stop on in very soon. Once again, we're open, of course, 8 to 5, Monday through Friday. Let's fill that barrel.
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1: 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This week, Grants Best Broadcasting and Rogue Credit Union salutes Tony Mendez, the starting shortstop for the Hidden Valley Mustangs. Now, that's an accomplishment for a 14-year-old freshman, but Tawny has the training. Dad was a T-ball coach, and Tawny had older brothers to compete with when she was four. According to her coach, Tawny is hitting over 400, leads the team in stolen bases without being caught, and her first career home run happened to be a grand slam. Her fielding percentage is over 900. Tawny's coach praises her athleticism, but says also the way she carries herself as a student-athlete and says she has the composure of a seasoned veteran. Long-term plans are to play collegiate softball, but as a freshman, other lifelong plans have yet to materialize. Tawny credits her father and many other coaches for her athletic success. This week, Grants Pass Broadcasting and the Rogue Credit Union recognizes our Athlete of the Week, Tawny Mendez from Hidden Valley High School.
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2: News. I'm Therese Crowley. President Trump on a peace deal with Iran says it might not happen, or it could happen over the weekend. But four Republicans joined all Democrats voting to halt military action on Iran.
3: On this vote, the yeas are 215 and the nays are 208.
2: That war powers vote will meet President Trump's veto pen. California is still counting. Republicans Steve Hilton and Spencer Pratt still holding on to their places toward a November runoff for governor and L.A. mayor. Water will flow to the Lincoln Memorial Reflecting Pool. 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
4: Great concept that never worked because it always leaked. 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

0: And there you go, Windermere Real Estate giving us this weather update. It is 8:03 just about on this Thursday, June 4th. We're waiting on that sunny day. Come on, son, you can do it. We believe in you. 58 right now, though, with an 81 degree high on the way. A light and variable wind this afternoon, and some more of that wind this evening. Pretty clear, low of 48, followed by 79 and sunny on Friday. Expect more of that sun and some wind both Friday and Saturday. 72 degrees for Saturday's high, but then 79 warming up a bit more on Sunday. Now some national temperature extremes. Yesterday's high was 114 at Tecopa, California, and we had a low of 27 at Silver Lake, Oregon.
1: K-Joe.

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0: There you go. I love that one from Aaron Neville. Everybody plays the fool on KAJO. And you know what? It would be a great idea if you stopped on by our studio today, either to say hi, pick up your winnings from the Wacky Tracky, pick up your purchases from Steals and Deals, or better yet, come on by with some non-perishable food. 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Cereal, mac and cheese, soups, any kind of pasta, some non-dairy milks that are like, you know, almond and soy, that are shelf-stable milks primarily. And you can also bring on by some dried herbs and spices, any of that, 100% juices and sugars as well. So let us know if you're, well, you don't have to let us know. You can just come on by, really. Bring your non-perishable, unexpired foods to the Josephine County, or to our studio with Filling Up the Barrel for the Josephine County Food Bank. I'm so excited, I just can't get my facts straight, apparently. Anyway, if you drop on by that food right here at our studio, 888 Rogue River Highway, put that food in the barrel, we'll fill her up, and then the food bank will come by and pick it up. So, easy as that. I hope to see you when you come on by, and I'll give you that crisp high five as a thank you for doing so.
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There you go, Foreigner, Waiting for a Girl Like You here on KAJO. As you probably noticed, northbound on I-5, there's a bit of work going on. Rolling slowdowns in both northbound and southbound lanes. That's going on until about 10 a.m. this morning between exit 61 in Merlin and exit 76 at Wolf Creek. While utility crews, they're replacing power lines over the interstate. Now, during the rolling slowdowns, traffic control devices, or control vehicles, that is, they'll be holding traffic to a slow but steady pace. So, yeah, that'll keep you maybe a little bit of a delay there, but no.

barriers that will allow crews to work safely. And again, that should be wrapping up by about 10 a.m. this morning, so a little bit longer to go. But now you know, and yes, knowing is half the battle. Either way, Coldplay coming at you on KJO.

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1: Local news brought to you this time by Rural Metro Fire. They are your neighbors. I'm Alex Bauer reporting. The Grants Pass City Council's business session Wednesday night began with the public hearing to approve the fiscal year 27 budget, followed by various actions related to the budget, amended many sections of the municipal code, and approved commercial activity in Riverside Park. The city's fiscal year 2027-28 budget is $297,247,088, as presented by the Budget Committee, was passed along with a resolution to receive state shared revenues in the amount of $390,800. A resolution to impose taxes and categorizing taxes at the same level as past years for fiscal year 27 passed. All votes were unanimous. The City Council passed an ordinance amending several sections of the city's municipal code, including public decency, sleeping on sidewalks, obstructing traffic over 10 sections as a sample of all that was dealt with. The move is the first step

0: deal with anticipated situations as the low barrier Shelton appears opens and the current resting sites are closed. The ordinance passed unanimously. Councillors also approved commercial activity in Riverside Park and a fee waiver for the 2026 Cruise the Rogue event scheduled to begin July 23rd. In other news, the Medford Police Department received reports of what was believed to be a serious assault occurring near the railroad tracks in the area of West Jackson Street and Welch Street. As officers responded Tuesday, around 3:30 p.m., witnesses located an adult female suffering from severe head injuries. Officers and emergency medical personnel immediately began life-saving efforts, but the victim was pronounced deceased at the scene. Based on witness statements and video evidence gathered during the investigation, officers identified and located the suspect, 19-year-old Darius McGree Santangelo. He was seen walking near West McAndrews Road and Summit Avenue about 20 minutes after the initial call for service. The victim has been identified as 43-year-old Nicole Marie Dominguez, and investigators believe the suspect and victim were acquainted. Next of kin have been notified. Darius McGree Santangelo was lodged at the Jackson County Jail on the charge of murder in the second degree. A grass fire occurred Tuesday in the 17,000 block of Redwood Highway near Hidden Creek Road in Selma, prompting an emergency response around 2:43 p.m. The Illinois Valley Fire District, Oregon Department of Forestry Southwest Oregon District, and the U.S. Forest Service Six Rivers National Forest were promptly dispatched to the incident. The fire was successfully contained at 1/100th of an acre. Nearby neighbors also helped prior to fire agency's arrival. An investigation determined that hot ashes from several days prior were placed onto a previously used burn pile, still containing combustible material. The residual heat from the ashes rekindled the burn pile, causing it to reignite and spread fire to the surrounding area. The Board of Commissioners heard about the American Medical Response and the upcoming reading of the Declaration of Independence at the weekly business session. During public comment, Dave Matthews, operations manager with AMR, announced the continued expansion of a joint community health initiative that is deploying six new public access resources in Josephine County. The eighth annual reading of the Declaration of Independence was announced for the 4th of July, and the topic of Three Rivers School District's health clinics was also brought to the board. The consent calendar was approved 3-0, and Commissioner Gary Richardson highlighted the fire danger rating rising to moderate, as well as the industrial fire precaution level moving to 1. Cruise the Rogue 2026 Main Street Grants Pass's inaugural all-genre automotive festival has been named an official Hot August Nights event series qualifier. The designation means registered vehicles 1979 and older at Cruise the Rogue are eligible to compete for an invitation to Hot August Nights Grand Finale, where two grand champions can each take home a grand prize of $5,000. Cruise the Rogue launches July 23rd across downtown Grants Pass and Riverside Park and runs for 4 days, judging 12 vehicle classes with between 350 and 450 vehicles expected to participate. And lastly, travelers can expect delays of up to 15 minutes on Interstate 5 north of Grants Pass this morning. Beginning at 7:30 a.m. and wrapping up at around 10 a.m., watch for rolling slowdowns in the northbound and southbound lanes between Exit 61 at Merlin and Exit 76 of Wolf Creek, while utility crews replace power lines over the interstate. During a rolling slowdown, traffic control vehicles hold traffic to a slow but steady pace to give utility crews time to access the power lines. This allows crews to work safely while keeping traffic moving. Avoiding lengthy road closures, emergency vehicles will be allowed to pass through as needed. The work is scheduled again to be completed before 10 a.m. Expect congestion, watch for pilot cars, and use caution when traveling through the work zone. And that is your look at local news here on KJO. Again, thanks to Rural Metro Fire Department.
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Bonnie Tyler, Total Eclipse of the Heart, an iconic track if there ever was one. Coming at you here on KJO, and guess what also is on the way? The Wacky Tracky. We'll see if we can figure it out today. Best of luck. Here's Hootie and the Blowfish. With

And there you go. Hollow Notes. I can't go for that. No can do. But I bet you could go for a Big Block Sandwich Shop gift certificate right about now, huh? Oh, yes. Well, that is up for grabs right here, right now with the Wacky Tracky. 472-1270. You give me a call and tell me if you know what the song title is. Again, 472-1270. Call me. What is this song title? All righty, any thoughts, any ideas, any takers? I know these last 2 days there's been one call that comes through and then just immediately hung up. But I'm not sure what's going on there, but hey, you give it another try because I'll play it for you again. All righty, 472-1270. 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One more time, what do you think? What is this Wacky Tracky's title?

0: Oh, what a stumper we have on our hands here. Either way, you keep on thinking about it. 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
2: News. I'm Therese Crowley. President Trump says a peace deal with Iran could happen over the weekend or it might not happen.
3: The president spoke in the Oval Office yesterday saying that the United States is very close to making a powerful deal. He added that the Obama deal was a disgrace.
4: If we can get something down in writing which will accomplish the same thing without killing everybody, I'd like to do that. Most of my people, I think, would like to do that.
2: And he called a House vote to halt military action on Iran meaningless and unpatriotic with a veto on the way. Trump term one National Security Advisor John Bolton agrees to plead guilty to one of 18 counts of retaining classified information in a deal to avoid prison time. Today's jobless stats grew more than expected. AI was the leading cause of job cuts for the third straight month, yet the Dow soared over 800 points for a new intraday high over 51,500. 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

0: 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It is 9:03 and time now for our morning financial report. Due to some technical difficulties, we'll only have the numbers here for you today, but we'll get started here. Oil opened down today at $93.05 per barrel. Gold was up $4,499.40. Silver was up at $73,985. AT&T went down at $23.04. Altria up at $70.69. Apple down $3.10.05. Best Buy went down at $71.01. Boeing up at $216.21. Caterpillar up at $9.33.70. Chevron was up at $189.84. Coca-Cola down $78.57. Columbia Banking System up at $29.51. Dutch Bros down $56.06. Exxon up at $153.35. Ford Motor Company down $15.38. GE was up at $324.19. Home Depot up at $310.91. Intel down at $109.86. Johnson & Johnson up $227.65. Lithia down at $288.84. McDonald's up at $274.23. Microsoft up $429.40. Nike was down $43.47. Pepsi up at $142.69. Starbucks down $95.39. Walmart was up $118.21. And the Walt Disney Company was up at $150. Again, the Dow Jones went up at $51,539.98. The S&P 500 was up at $7,568.55. And the NASDAQ was down $26,763.80. Brian B. Russell is a registered representative with and securities offered through LPL Financial, member FINRA and the SIPC. 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All indices are unmanaged and may not be invested in directly. 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International investing involves special risks such as currency fluctuation and political instability and may not be suitable for all investors. These risks are often heightened for investments in emerging markets.
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0: All righty. It is 9:06, time now for the weather. Right here on KJO, 60 degrees on this Thursday, June 4th. And should be a sunny day, hopefully very, very soon. High of 81 coming up. A light and variable wind becoming northwest this afternoon. And let's see more of that wind on the way tonight. Pretty clear and a low of 48 degrees. Sunny on Friday with a high of 79 and a west and northwest wind that afternoon as well. More of that Saturday and some sun with a high of 72. Down a bit, but then right back up to 79 on Sunday. Sunset tonight, 8:46. Sunrise tomorrow morning, about 5:37. Yesterday's high in Grants Pass was 81 with a low of 56. Medford's high was 80 with a low of 58.
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There you go. It's Lauren Daigle, You Say, coming at you right here on KJO. Inspiration for the 9 o'clock hour. Happy Thursday, by the way. It's a thrilling one, I'm sure. Light and variable wind out there right now. And, yeah, still clouds. Still waiting on that sun to shine through. That is going to be nice when it, you know, for lack of a better term, steps out from behind the clouds. Oh, dear. Oh, yeah, I love my segues and my alliteration, apparently, sometimes as well. Anyway, hi. Welcome to KJO. I'm Alex Bauer, coming at you. Always happy to be here with you playing these tunes. 60 degrees in South Grants Pass. And, hey, stay close because pretty soon we'll have an eyewitness interview coming up. It's Joe Jackson on KJO.

0: Who can it be now? Men at Work coming at you on KAJO. Again, I'm Alex Bauer right here with you. And a good morning. I hope you're ready for that weekend coming up. I have a feeling it's going to be a great one. And I have a feeling you'll want to stay close because not only do we have some more music on the way, but we have an eyewitness interview on the way very soon.
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I love that one. That's been at work. Down Under on KAJO. Just so you know, wrapping up on Thursday, June 9th, Conklin Avenue from Evelyn to Midland will be closed to through traffic for sewer main replacement. Local access only detours will be in place. In emergency vehicles, you will be allowed through. But motorists, you are advised to avoid that area and find alternate routes.

0: And that is Celine Dion, The Power of Love, right here on KJO. It is 9:30, 61 degrees, and we have an eyewitness interview to get to right here. Kimberly and Emberlyn with Cascades of Grants Pass here in studio today. Welcome, ladies. How are you two doing?
1: Good. Great. Good morning.
2: Morning.
0: It's great to have you guys here because we have, well, two things that we really want to highlight today. Kimberly, what are we starting with today?
1: So we're going to talk about Train Your Brain. We are hosting Dr. John Chambers Friday, June 12th at 1. He is going to do a masterclass for us on training your brain. He's got practical tips to improve your memory. So we would love to have you.
0: Oh, man, I could certainly use some memory help there. Not one of my stronger suits, but what can folks, I don't know if this is like something that they'll find out when they get there. What are some of his practices in this master class that he has coming up?
1: So it's a free event, again, June 12th at 1. He'll share and talk about discovering how implementing simple daily habits today can pave the way for significantly better brain health tomorrow.
0: Nice. Now, who all can be a part of this?
1: Anyone.
0: Anybody.
1: Anybody.
0: Any age, any size, any itch, any
1: That's
0: shape,
1: right.
0: anything.
1: That's right.
0: That's awesome. Yeah. I mean, heck, memory affects all of us sometimes.
1: That's
0: I think
1: right.
0: I know I have my blind spots every now and then.
1: And I think the sooner we know, the better, right? Your brain is a muscle. So use it or lose it. So I'm really excited to hear what he has to say and share and learn, train my brain too.
0: That'll be awesome. And again, what were the times on this coming up?
1: It is June 12th, Friday, June 12th at 1, and it's

0: Free. So we'd love to have everybody.
1: It's going
0: to
1: be at our building.
2: Splendid. And okay.
0: Yes,
2: perfect.
0: At Cascades. Thank you.
2: Yeah. That'll be wonderful. Because again, like I said, something like you were saying, use it or lose it. Definitely a muscle to exercise. Mm-hmm. And that'll come in real handy. So how often do you guys do events like this at Cascades?
0: Ooh, gosh, we'd like to get something going like this on a regular basis, at least once a month, mm-hmm. where we invite the general public to come to our building. We'd love to become a resource for everybody and use local people in, you know, so John is a local doctor in the area. So
2: that's right.
0: Yeah, that's the goal.
2: Excellent.
0: Yeah.
2: Well, not only do we have this coming up, but there's something else on the way. Amberlynn, you have some info on this.
1: So same week, a little bit earlier, we are going to do our annual car show. We are working with some local car show clubs, mm-hmm. and they're going to come out and do a barbecue. So on June 10th at 1:00, we are inviting everyone to come and have some barbecue with us and look at some beautiful old cars because,
2: oh man,
1: you know, that's just the fun of summer.
2: Right.
0: Stroll down memory lane.
2: Yeah. I was going to say, kind of tis the season. There's a lot of car shows coming up and going on around the,
1: yeah.
2: around,
1: not we're, just and here, we're one but, of the first ones. So we're going to, kick off that season.
2: Heck yeah.
1: We're like the trendsetters.
2: I love that. Oh man. So you got to have a lot of spaces.
1: I believe
2: there we go.
1: We have about 30 cars. We usually set up a wait for 30 and then more people start showing up every year. So we're really excited to see what happens this year.
2: Right on. Do they need to sign up ahead of time, or is this something that's already figured out, or if someone else wanted to join the fun?
1: If they want to bring in a car, please give us a call. They can call me at 541-479-1284. Mm-hmm. The more the merrier. If they would like to come and just have a barbecue and enjoy, they don't need to RSVP. It's always nice if you do, so we know we're coming and we make sure we have enough food, but there'll be plenty. So come
2: and join us. Man, so car shows and memory workshops. This
1: That's
2: is
1: right.
2: You guys span a lot of different things. What other kind of events do you guys do typically?
1: Oh gosh, you know what? It really just kind of depends on what's going on. We've done fashion shows, we've done fashion exhibits, we've done things for veterans. We're always looking for those type of things that the public wants to look at and things that they're interested in. So if anyone has any ideas, gosh, give us a call. We'd love to hear it.
2: Right,
1: and we'll
2: on.
1: Make it happen.
2: Sweet. They can call you again. What was that number?
1: Oh, it is 541-479-1284. And they can ask for Ember or Kim.
2: Brilliant. And they can track you guys down at your location.
1: Yep. Cascades of Grants Pass.
2: Splendid.
0: That's right.
2: Oh, man. Well, a lot of things to mark the calendar for. Again, that is coming up June 10th and the 12th. So, yeah, busy week there for you guys.
1: Busy.
2: That's got to be a lot of fun. And now it's kind of starting to draw near. So how does that feel now that the process of getting things ready is starting to wrap up?
1: Exciting. Mm-hmm. A little nerve-wracking. But, you know, especially when you have so much happening. But when you have a big campus like we do, there's always something going on. We're here to just make sure that our seniors have the best life possible, and we try and keep that fun rolling.
2: Definitely. Oh, I bet they appreciate it very much.
1: We appreciate them.
2: Right on. It's mutually beneficial.
1: Exactly.
2: Excellent. Well, anything else before I let you two go?
1: No. We are open for tours. So if you want to come and take a look at our campus, we do independent, assisted, and memory care. And it's not what you think it is. Come and join it.
2: I'm intrigued. Excellent. And again, how can they learn more about what you guys do?
1: They can follow us and come on down to the community, or they can call us at 541-479-1284.
2: Excellent. Thank you both so
1: Thank
2: much
1: you.
2: For
1: Thank
2: coming
1: you.
2: On. I appreciate it. And hey, that'll do it for this eyewitness interview right here on KJO.
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Oh.

0: That is Maren Morris with The Bones on KJO. Keep on listening. 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

And that's Dire Straits, So Far Away on KJO. I'm Alex Bauer. I'm signing off. I will see you in the future. Have a great one. Aaron Stone coming on in next. I'll leave you with Lifehouse, You and Me on KJO.

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2: News. I'm Gianna Gelosi. The Trump administration announced today it was charging 14 people in Ohio of committing more than $50 million of fraud as part of a wider crackdown against fraud across the country.
3: With our state and local partners, the Department of Justice will be working day and night to identify you, arrest you, and imprison you.
2: That's Acting Attorney General Todd Blanche, who President Trump says could soon be in the AG role permanently. Hezbollah rejects the ceasefire signed by Israel and Lebanon.
4: This agreement was dependent on the Iran-backed militants of Hezbollah ending their hostile actions against Israel. The group's leader says agreeing to the demand that they leave southern Lebanon would mean surrender, defeat, and achieving the enemy's goals.
2: And that is Fox's Jonathan Savage reporting. 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
8: 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Well, today is looking gorgeous. Sunny skies, high near 81, mostly clear tonight, low 48 tomorrow. Sunny and 79 into the weekend. Sunny on Saturday, 72, and then Sunday. Sunny skies continuing, high about 79. Right now, we're looking at 65.
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We're going to check in with Hart Jewelers, get the latest from downtown Grants Pass, corner of 6th and H. Coming up right now, Brian Adams.

0: wedding band. You just never know. He may have worn his out. He may have broken it. May have just been something that he doesn't wear anymore, and because it's just too lightweight or something like this. And we have on our website now, if you go to our website at heartjewelers.com, go to bridal rings on the menu and then build your wedding band. You can make an infinite number of band styles with patriotic themes, hunting scenes, vintage type scenes in any type of metal you want and any width, and a combination of yellow and gold, yellow gold, white gold, different metals like titanium, tungsten, cobalt. So it's a lot of fun just to play around with it, because there's just, like I said, an infinite number of designs you can make and come up with something that is just really fitting for the dad, or possibly a future dad that maybe you're thinking about going to get married and later on become a dad.
1: Oh, yes. Dad's Day on the way here very soon. And also this time of year, weddings tend to happen. And any kind of budget that someone has in mind, there at Heart Jewelers, there's truly something for every budget.
0: Oh, something for every budget. And whether you, we're going into engagement rings, wedding bands, bridal gifts, all of this we have in all types of price ranges and all types of metals. And so, yeah, definitely need to come in, check us out, and see what we carry.
1: Yes, very impressive what you guys do there. And birthdays, great ideas. And if someone isn't quite sure what to get that special someone, I mean, you guys can really just come up with some incredible options.
0: Oh, yeah, we can certainly guide them right through the process, or if they want something totally unique that's theirs and theirs alone, we can custom design anything that they would like. That's one of the things that we do on a daily basis. And we make some really creative and unique pieces of jewelry for our customers. And nobody else will have but them. So it's kind of fun and special.
1: Yeah, very special. And Tom, before you came on the line, I chatted with Jed for just a moment, and it sounds like he's in the middle of a project right now.
0: Oh, yeah. Well, yeah, we've actually got, he was with a customer when you called. We've got a store full of people. So, yeah, the floor is awful busy right now, so.
1: Well, definitely the place to be. Corner of 6th and H for any jewelry, anything that you can dream up, you guys can bring it to life.
0: Oh, absolutely.
1: Well, Tom, always great chatting with you, and Jed as well. You guys have a great week. We'll talk again next Thursday morning.
0: Oh, sounds perfect.
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0: 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Thank you so much.
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Wake Me Up Before You Go Go. 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K-Cho, Grass Pass's Best Variety. And Chamber Chatter in a few minutes. Now that 90s remix of Oh What a Night from Frankie Valli and the

0: Cyndi Lauper, Girls Just Want to Have Fun on KJO, your variety station, as Ashley steps up to the mic.
1: Terry joins me this morning. This is all part of Chamber Chatter, brought to you by our friends with Evergreen Federal Bank. And we have a special guest today. We have Stephen. Good morning.
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1: Shakespeare in the Vines, what is that for people that are unfamiliar?
2: We are a classical theater company, and we do two Shakespeare plays in repertory every June. 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The audience comes, and they bring their own picnics, and they can bring their own blankets and chairs, or we have established seating with chairs and tables. 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It's very reasonable. We always say that our productions are PG rated. People bring their families. They come in large groups. 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One of my favorite things to do is I'll walk through the lawn while I'm setting up the tech and all of that and see what people are eating. The winery does sell food as well.
1: Okay.
2: They have charcuterie. 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
1: Where do people get their tickets?
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1: And can you tell us again where this is at?
2: It's at Walport Family Cellars, which is on Sligo Creek Road in the Applegate Valley. Walport is a family-owned business and a family-owned winery. Eric Walport is the winemaker. They've been wonderful to us and fabulous hosts, and the setting is just so beautiful and perfect. There's this old oak tree canopy over the top of the lawn, so it's in the shade on the hotter days, and also sort of protected by the grapevines when it's a little chillier at night with the breeze blowing through.
1: That's like a perfect setting.
2: Yeah, it is, and that's why we call it Shakespeare in the Vines, because the vines are right there along

0: side. So we have 10 total performances. Friday and Saturday, the first two weekends, and then Thursday, Friday, Saturday, the last two weekends of June. Every year have sold out the closing weekend. So we tell people, don't wait, come early. Or if you're planning to wait till closing weekend, you better get your tickets early, because we always have had to turn people away that final weekend.
1: Stephen, thank you for coming in this morning.
0: My pleasure. Thanks for having me.
1: Terry, what does the Chamber have
2: this
1: week?
2: Well, good morning, Ashley. Just super excited to be here. Happy to be joined by my friend Stephen. Performing arts, wine, Applegate Valley. I mean, how much better does it get than that? It's summer, and we always have a ton going on, but summer adds some extra layers. It's my favorite time of the year. So starting today, we are doing a lunch and learn around a Chamber program for healthcare, insurance, and benefits. So that's at The Hive today at noon. We would want you to register on the Chamber event calendar. We'll talk a little bit more about that event calendar. This Saturday, you can find us at Froggo Fair, along with lots of great vendors, kid event, family friendly. We'll be there with some of our last year's winners from Lemonade Day.
1: And
2: all about promoting Lemonade Day. That event will happen in August. Registration is open now. So super excited for our young entrepreneurs there. On Tuesday, we're hosting a ribbon cutting for the Lonely Pine, one of my favorite coffee stops. They're going to be celebrating their 1 year anniversary. And a fun fact there is that brother and sister owners Quentin and Penelope won the Rising Star Award with the Chamber at the awards banquet that you hosted this year.
1: I remember this.
2: I know you do, and that was a good one. So we look forward to celebrating their success. For community events, as we all know, tomorrow's First Friday. We encourage the community to go get out and support local. They'll have some fun stuff going on and some special giveaways. They've also created a new app. This weekend is Oregon's Free Fishing Weekend. Everyone can fish, clam, and crab without any license or tags. So again, get some exposure to the fun stuff that we have to offer. But as always, for all things information, community events, go to the Chamber's event calendar. That's at grantspasschamber.org. 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There is a ton going on, and we're just so excited to support local.
1: Awesome. Thank you both, Terry and Stephen, for coming in for Chamber Chatter with Evergreen Federal Bank, keeping you connected to the community with the Josephine County Chamber of Commerce.
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1: There's Passenger as we pick up the pace. 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

0: Mac, you make love and fun. 99.7 K Joe. Birthday shout outs. You have one that you want to make sure you get on the air for someone special? Make sure you do that within, a couple of weeks of their birthday. That helps ensure that they get into the running to win the big birthday prize package from Baskin Robbins, Rogue Florist, Papa Murphy's Pizza. Oh, yes, Cowboy Corral in there as well. Submit the shout out at kjoe.com. The link is there. Get them in the running to win big right here.
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Journey on KJO, any way you want it. Bringing you all this variety on this Thursday as we're inching closer to the afternoon. This boy band from the UK and their one hit that they had here in the U.S. Back for Good. It's Take That.

0: The Bangles on KJO, your variety station. Aaron Stone with you as we're getting closer to noontime. 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

The Reason from the group called Hoobastank on 99.7. It's K-Jo. The new reports, the latest from the newsroom with Alex Ballard coming up in a few minutes. Now, John Mellencamp.

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2: News. I'm John Zossier. The Trump administration trying to crack down on public sector fraud in Ohio. Centers for Medicare and Medicaid Services Administrator Dr. Mehmet Oz announcing the state's taking action to prevent any further health care fraud.
3: They are suspending 49 home health care providers who have been identified as high risk to the Medicaid program. These people have billed millions of dollars to take advantage of our most vulnerable.
2: New York City and state leaders getting ready for the World Cup soccer tournament. The Big Apple's anticipating an influx of travelers from all over the world. Mayor Zoran Mamdani urging commuters to avoid driving into Manhattan, instead use public transit.
4: I do want to encourage New Yorkers traveling into Midtown to park their cars at home, take a bike, ride the subway, or walk. Public transit will be running and able to get you where you need to go.
2: The first World Cup match hosted in the New York City area will be between Brazil and Morocco on June 13th. 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
3: Thanks, Aaron. Here's your look at local news. Grants Pass police arrested a man on a warrant, trespass, and methamphetamine charges after he was accused of stealing mail. Officers were flagged down by a man at the intersection of East Park Street and Luzon Lane Wednesday morning around 7:18 a.m. He claimed the suspect, Derek King, was stealing mail from his mailbox, an accusation which King denied. Law enforcement knew King was wanted on a warrant out of the police department for two counts of second-degree criminal trespass and a second-degree criminal mischief charge, so he was taken into custody. King told officers he was in possession of meth, which warranted a consent search. A rinse bag containing a white crystalline substance was located and field-tested positive for meth. A woman then approached the scene, telling officers King had been hiding in her fenced backyard and that she wished to pursue charges. King was transported to and lodged in the adult jail facility for his warrant charges, charges for second-degree trespass and meth possession, and a detainer. In other news, two suspects fled Grants Pass police officers, with one being arrested for an outstanding warrant and the other lodged after attempting to conceal her drug paraphernalia in the patrol vehicle. Officers were checking near Northeast 7th Street and Northeast A Street Wednesday at 10:28 p.m. for one of the suspects, Kiana Snyder. She was known to have a larceny warrant out for her arrest, and law enforcement located her walking with the second suspect, Jennifer Condon. The two fled the area on foot, were soon located near C and 8th Streets, and then fled through someone's backyard before hiding behind the business at 405 Northeast 7th Street. A perimeter was established, leading to both Condon and Snyder being detained. Their parole officer requested detainers for both suspects, and police took them into custody. While in the back seat of the patrol vehicle, Condon tried to hide a broken meth pipe by scattering its glass on the seat and hiding the stem of the pipe between the seat and an equipment box. Officers retrieved the glass items and found Condon to also be in possession of a Tudor that tested positive for methamphetamine. She was lodged in the Josephine County Jail for possession of meth, tampering with evidence, third-degree criminal mischief, and her detainer. Snyder was lodged on her Oregon State Parole Board warrant. Firefighters responded to the scene of a building fully involved in flames Wednesday at 4:55 p.m. in Wilderville. Crews from Rural Metro Fire, the Oregon Department of Forestry Southwest Oregon District, Grants Pass Fire, and Illinois Valley Fire District converged on the scene of the blaze reported in the 700 block of Wilderville Lane. RMF Engine 7504 from the fire station across the street arrived to find a fully involved building with spread to surrounding vegetation. Firefighters were able to immediately stop the spread, keeping it to 1/100th of an acre. Fire crews then focused their suppression efforts to overhauling the burnt building, which involved numerous discarded tires. The cause of the fire is possibly related to issues with a newly installed propane refrigerator in an RV inside the structure. Josephine County Sheriff's deputies arrested a man trespassing at the Illinois Valley Safe House Alliance Tuesday. The suspect, Louis Glenn, was reported to be in the lobby of the 103 South Kirby Avenue location around 4:12 p.m. The caller stated there was a restraining order against Glenn and that he was throwing himself at and hitting a window. He proceeded to lay down on the ground and began touching himself before being held at taser point by arriving deputies. Glenn was taken into custody at the scene and was further trespassed from both the Safe House Alliance and a property in the 200 block of West Watkins Street. Deputies proceeded to transport Glenn to the Josephine County Jail, where he was lodged on a parole violation detainer. An employee with Siskiyou Community Health Center requested a welfare check on a patient, leading to that patient's arrest by the Josephine County Sheriff's Office. Dispatch was notified Tuesday at 3:01 p.m. that the employee had been trying to contact the patient since April regarding abnormal lab results. It was unknown if the patient lived alone or what kind of vehicle she drove,

0: But deputies were able to locate her. She was identified as Darlene Sanchez, and after both parties arrived at her residence on Waldo Road, deputies relayed the information from the reporting party regarding the welfare check to Sanchez. Deputies then found Sanchez was wanted on a sheriff's office warrant, charging her with both two counts of first-degree burglary and theft in the first degree. She was taken into custody, then transported to jail for lodging. And we have more local news coming up after this. Let's not beat around the bush. 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Local news continues here on KJO. The Grants Pass City Council's business session Wednesday night began with a public hearing to approve the fiscal year 27 budget, followed by various actions related to the budget, amended many sections of the municipal code, and approved commercial activity in Riverside Park. The city's fiscal year 2027-28 budget is $297,247,088, as presented by the Budget Committee, was passed along with a resolution to receive state shared revenues in the amount of $390,800. A resolution to impose taxes and categorizing taxes at the same level as past years for fiscal year 27 passed. All votes were unanimous. The City Council passed an ordinance amending several sections of the city's municipal code, including public decency, sleeping on sidewalks, obstructing traffic, over 10 sections, as a sample of all that was dealt with. The move is a first step deal with anticipated situations as the low barrier. Barrier shelters, that is, opens and the current resting sites are closed. The ordinance passed unanimously. Councilors also approved commercial activity in Riverside Park and a fee waiver for the 2026 Cruise the Rogue event, scheduled to begin July 23rd. The City Council, acting as the Urban Renewal Agency, approved the agency's fiscal year 2027 budget. Council adjourned and then went into executive session. In other news, Rogue Credit Union raised $65,112.48 for Children's Miracle Network during Change a Child's Life Week. The fundraiser benefited four Children's Miracle Network partner hospitals, including Asante Rogue Regional Medical Center in Medford. All of the funds raised during Change a Child's Life Week stay local and directly support the children's hospital closest to the donor. Funds provide critical treatments, specialized equipment, pediatric services, and support programs for children and families. Since partnering with Children's Miracle Network, Rogue has raised hundreds of thousands of dollars to support pediatric care throughout the regions its members call home. Change a Child's Life Week is part of the Rogue Credit Union's ongoing commitment to building stronger communities and supporting the health and well-being of local children. And lastly, Rentec Direct President Nathan Miller has been given the Gold Stevie Award for Best Entrepreneur in the 2026 American Business Awards. This marks his sixth gold win and ninth year of recognition in the program for entrepreneurship, innovation, and community impact. Starting in 2007, Miller was managing a growing portfolio of rental properties and used self-taught coding skills to create the first version of Rentec Direct. Since then, he has kept the company independently owned, organically grown, and entirely debt-free while building a team of nearly 20 skilled employees. Miller remains actively involved in the day-to-day operations as president and continues to play a hands-on role in software development. Rentec Direct awards annual scholarships to Oregon technology students and supports more than 20 local organizations and community events through sponsorships, fundraisers, and donations. And that is your look at local news right here on KJO. I'm Alex Bauer reporting.
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1: 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It's affordable. Today, sunny skies. We're certainly enjoying that right now. 81, the expected high. Tonight, mostly clear skies, low 48. Sunny tomorrow, and just shy of 80, they say. Into the weekend, looking nice and warm, of course. It's June. Sunny on Saturday, 72. Sunny on Sunday, and back up near 79. Right now, with nothing but clear blue sky and sunshine, just a slight breeze, 72 degrees outside the KJO studio here in South Grants Pass.
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2: Thank you, Aaron. Good afternoon, everyone. Jalen Brunson worked himself into a game one following a rough start, scoring 13 of his game-high 30 points in the fourth quarter to help the Knicks steal home court advantage with a 105-95 victory at Frostbank Center. It was the Knicks' 12th straight playoff win, and it had a familiar formula. Ball behind, get to within striking distance, and then clear the way for Brunson to close. Game two, tomorrow night at 5:30 in San Antonio. Minutes after the Knicks defeated San Antonio to take a 1-0 lead in the finals, Victor Wembanyama, who committed to postseason career highs in turnovers 6 and missed shots 15, accepted responsibility for his role in the loss, but said he wasn't worried in the slightest about how the Spurs would fare as that series unfolds. Carolina Hurricanes look to get even tonight when they once again host the Vegas Golden Knights for Game 2 of the Stanley Cup playoffs. Carolina lost the opener to the Knights Tuesday 5-4. That puck drops at 5 p.m. Bo Bichette had 4 hits and 3 RBIs in the New York Mets 7-1 win over the Mariners in their series finale yesterday in Seattle. Jared Young and A.J. Ewing each had 2 hits as the Mets chased the Mariners ace George Kirby after 4 innings. J.B. Crawford did lead off with his 10th homer of the season for Seattle. It was his 17th leadoff homer of his career, second most in franchise history. The Mariners used today as a travel link and opens a 3-game series in Detroit tomorrow against the Tigers. Logan Webb carried a no-hitter into the seventh inning. Victor Baratico had his first career homer, and the Giants edged the Milwaukee Brewers 1-0 last night. Webb struck out 4, allowed 1 hit and 1 walk over 7 innings. Milwaukee's only hit off Webb came when Bruce Turang lined a 1-out single to left. Webb did not allow a base runner until Sal Frehley led off the 6th by walking on a 3-2 pitch that missed high. The Giants and the Brewers are playing their finale of that 4-game series right now. They

0: where some of the fans were draped in Ukrainian flags. First, Jaden Reed, now Christian Watson. Within a matter of weeks, the Green Bay Packers have extended their top two receivers to long-term contracts. Watson Thursday agreed to a four-year, $110.5 million extension that included a $31 million signing bonus. This came after Reed signed a three-year, $50.25 million extension April 24th. Watson, 27, previously signed a one-year, $11 million contract last summer as a gap deal during his return from a torn ACL late in the 2024 season. That's sports news. I'm Chuck Benson reporting here on KAJO 99.7 FM, 1270 on the AM band and streamed at KAJO.com.
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Pointer Sisters, Jump For My Love. 99.7, 1270, KJO, Grass Pass's Best Variety. Good afternoon. Oh, it's a great-looking Thursday. And this group, the Masters of Cool in the 70s,

0: Madonna, Open Your Heart, 99.7 KJO. More variety coming up in moments as we're playing favorites. And you know how Northwest Hawthorne has been closed during daytime hours from North Hill Drive to Northwest Vine Street? Well, according to the schedule, today is the final day of that underground utility installation. So 4 p.m., yeah, this afternoon, it'll be back open and normal flow of traffic through that area.
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Keep listening for the next Hellgate Jet Boat. 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Talking in your sleep. Yeah, they're a

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I'll be back with you after 4. 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
1: Fox News, I'm Tom Graham. The Trump administration announcing a so-called most wanted fraudsters list in their push to crack down on criminals stealing taxpayer dollars from government programs.
2: This list unveiled in Columbus, Ohio, features alleged fraudsters accused of wire fraud, mail fraud, mortgage fraud, healthcare fraud, and money laundering, just to name a few, to the tune of tens of millions of dollars, according to authorities.
1: Fox's David Spahn. California is still counting ballots after the state's primary earlier this week and still too close to call in the governor's race, as two of the three top candidates hope to move forward to the general election.
3: 56% of the vote is counted. Republican Steve Hilton remains on top with 1.42 million votes. Democrat Javier Becerra in second with 1.3 million votes. Democrat Tom Steyer in third.
1: That's Fox's Matt Finn in Los Angeles. 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
5: Markets are seeing a sharp rotation today with the Dow jumping 928 points, or up 1.8% to a fresh record high, while the NASDAQ is fairly higher and the S&P 500 is up 0.5%. The move shows investors are stepping out of chip stocks and into more defensive names like United Health, JP Morgan, and Walmart. The shift started after Broadcom fell 14% on the second quarter revenue miss, which sparked fresh questions about whether the AI trade has run too far, too fast. Semiconductors are broadly lower, and that is weighing on the NASDAQ, even as the Dow benefits from money moving into banks, healthcare, and retail. The backdrop is still complicated by the Middle East, which tensions between the U.S. and Iran remaining elevated, and the Strait of Hormuz still a key concern. So while the AI story is still alive, today's message is that the market is getting more selective and looking for areas with a little less hype and a lot more stability. If you need any help navigating your portfolio in today's market, give us a call. Rubicon Advisors at 541-956-4200. Thanks so much. Bye-bye.
6: Grayson, thanks so much. And just a heads up, I'm going to be gone for the next just about a week. So Alex will be taking your call up until Wednesday, and then I'll be back on Thursday.
5: Sounds good, my man. I appreciate you. Take care. Have a good time. A little bit of time off. Some R&R, hopefully.
6: Oh, yeah. I'm hoping. Thanks so much.
5: Okay. All right. Thanks, Eric.
6: Take care, Grayson. Bye now.
5: All right. Bye-bye.
7: Brian B. Russell.

0: 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To determine which strategies or investments may be suitable for you, consult your appropriate qualified professional prior to making a decision. International investing involves special risks such as currency fluctuation and political instability and may not be suitable for all investors. These risks are often heightened for investments in emerging markets.
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2: News. We'll get to it in a moment. 844-484-3872. 844-4-THE-USA. That's the way to join us today. From coast to coast. From sea to shining sea. John R. Bolton has pled guilty. He is going to plead guilty, at least. He's reached a tentative deal to plead guilty for mishandling classified information when he was compiling notes for a book that was harshly critical of the president, the New York Times says today. This is according to two people familiar with the matter. Reports everywhere, Fox, CNN, New York Times, all saying John Bolton is pleading guilty. Correct me if I'm wrong. Jim, didn't he say that this was some kind of witch hunt, that this is some kind of insane attack on him, that he wasn't guilty of anything?
3: Here he is.
2: Yes, here he is pleading guilty today. A sign that the Trump Justice Department had him dead to rights. A notice in Maryland federal court where Mr. Bolton was indicted last year indicates he is now scheduled for a re-arraignment, a hearing that can signal a planned guilty plea. The hearing set for June 26 under the terms of the plea deal, which will require approval from a judge. John Bolton plans to plead guilty to a single count of illegal retention of classified information and pay a fine, facing anywhere from no prison time to 5 years of incarceration when he is sentenced, according to the people familiar with the negotiations who spoke on condition of anonymity because they were not authorized to discuss them. If Mr. Bolton had gone to trial and lost, he could have faced decades in prison. Decades in prison. The plea, the Times claims, would provide President Trump perhaps his most significant victory in his campaign to prosecute his perceived enemies. This is horse crap, this New York Times thing. It's not a campaign to prosecute his perceived enemies. It's a campaign to restore the Justice Department to the job of enforcing the nation's laws. Correct me again if I'm wrong. Pretty sure John Bolton is going to plead guilty, according to this report. That dastardly Trump, he made John Bolton guilty of violating the law. So John Bolton is en route to a guilty plea here, which is very interesting, fascinating stuff. This is not President Trump attacking his political opponents. This is people being held accountable for their criminal violations. So that's very fascinating. And speaking of the Justice Department's activities going after criminals, you see this big press conference in Ohio today? Ohio, we've got some very interesting news for you. The feds today announcing that they have cracked down on $50 million of fraud in Ohio, making huge arrests. I'm looking here. I've got all sorts of people on screen. I've got the Attorney General of the United States, that Todd Blanche, the current acting Attorney General, although President Trump is set to nominate him to take the job full time.

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7: 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The Vince Show.
8: Yeah, Dr. Oz, he's in charge of handling Medicare and Medicaid for the federal government, you know, for us. And here's what he said earlier. He said, man, this area around Columbus, Ohio, there's a lot of fraudsters around here.
9: Unfortunately, this area around Columbus is responsible in Franklin County for one-third of all of the $1.5 billion spent on home health care in Ohio. Think about that. A third of all of the money spent on home health care in the entire great state of Ohio is generated here. That's three times what you would expect. There's a road very close to where we are, 288 home health care facilities in that several block area on that one road. Again, it defies belief. Some of these buildings were vacant. You wouldn't put anybody up in those buildings, not certainly the place where, that would house home health care. Now, this is a mecca for Somalian populations. It's a hub for Nepalese and Bhutanese populations. These are insular groups, but we are naive to think that practices that were felt to be commonplace in other parts of the world wouldn't come to this great country if we didn't pay attention to some of the program integrity issues, which were ignored en masse with the prior administration.
8: So all right, get the no ready here, Jim. Would a President Kamala Harris be in any way honest about this problem and tackling it right now?
10: No.
8: Thank you.
9: Today we have three major announcements from the healthcare part of this fraud endeavor. The first is that the state of Ohio, and I want to applaud the Medicaid office here, they will be announcing at 1 o'clock, and please pay attention to that important announcement, that they are suspending 49 home healthcare providers who have been identified as high risk to the Medicaid program.
8: Thank you.
9: These people have billed millions of dollars.
8: Excellent.
9: To take advantage of our most vulnerable.

0: That's Best Broadcasting, along with Rogue Credit Union, salutes the devotion to their sport and their teammates demonstrated by young athletes and weekly salutes one of these fine young people. This week, Kratz Best Broadcasting and Rogue Credit Union salutes Tony Mendez, the starting shortstop for the Hidden Valley Mustangs. Now, that's an accomplishment for a 14-year-old freshman, but Tony has the training. Dad was a T-ball coach, and Tony had older brothers to compete with when she was four. According to her coach, Tony is hitting over 400, leads the team in stolen bases without being caught, and her first career home run happened to be a grand slam. Her fielding percentage is over 900. Tony's coach praises her athleticism, but says also the way she carries herself as a student athlete and says she has the composure of a seasoned veteran. Long-term plans are to play collegiate softball, but as a freshman, other lifelong plans have yet to materialize. Donnie credits her father and many other coaches for her athletic success. This week, Grants Pass Broadcasting and the Rogue Credit Union recognizes our Athlete of the Week, Tony Mendez from Hidden Valley High School.
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4: I want to get to the California election here in a moment, but one more thing on fraud before we do. The FBI Director Kash Patel addressed the media today, and he revealed that the FBI is now launching a top 10 most wanted list just for fraudsters. Isn't that fun? We have a fraudster top 10 most wanted list coming. Here is Kash Patel talking about it today.
5: And thanks to Vice President J.D. Vance's vision, he had an idea. He said, hey, you guys have a top 10 most wanted list for all gangbangers, terrorists, narco

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0: 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Journey from the cradle of American Revolution through the historic hubs of New York City, Philadelphia, and to the nation's capital, Washington, D.C. 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
1: Vince Colonnais.

0: read really quickly because you love reading. Is there any consistency to you, or is the consistency that you'll say anything for power? I think that's the consistency.
1: Do you think he regrets that pander?
0: What, that he can't read?
1: And saying that I got a 960 SAT. I'm just like you.
0: Yeah,
1: I'm just... Do you think he regrets that now?
0: No. That man is shameless. I don't think he has any regret whatsoever. I don't think at any point in his life he's ever regretted anything. We caught him at the French Laundry. The whole state was locked down in California. People weren't even allowed to go into the ocean on a paddleboard in that state during COVID. And that guy was living high on the hog. He was having a great time. You went to the French Laundry. No, I didn't. He'll just lie to you. You know, my house just burned down. What are you doing about it? I'm talking to the president, literally, right now. You are? Can I talk to him? Well, I don't have a signal. I can't get him on the phone. You just said you were literally talking to him. Shut up. Go away. The guy's shameless. So much more ahead on The Mitch Show.
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3: News. I'm John Saucier. President Trump working in the Oval Office this afternoon on energy initiatives. From the White House, he detailed efforts from his administration to promote coal.
4: We will protect 14 coal plants and 42 coal mines. It's a tremendous number. And build two new coal plants and one massive new export terminal because we're exporting coal.
3: The president announced a $700 million rollout using the Defense Production Act to distribute federal grants to coal-fired power plants and to support domestic energy infrastructure around the country. The Trump administration also trying to crack down on public sector fraud in Ohio. Centers for Medicare and Medicaid Services Administrator Dr. Mehmet Oz announces the state's taking action to prevent any further health care fraud.
5: They are suspending 49 home health care providers who have been identified as high risk to the Medicaid program.
3: America's listening to Fox News.
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4: Vince Colonnais.

You remember the name Rahm Emanuel? Remember that guy? Old Obama chief of staff, the guy who said that I never let a crisis go to waste. Whenever you dwell on, why is it the Democrats are always trying to derive power from the misery of Americans? Well, that's a Rahm Emanuel strategy. Never let a crisis go to waste. Exploit it to advance the power of the government and, more importantly, the Democrat Party. Rahm is so obviously running for president in 2028. So obvious. Now, he told a crowd a couple days ago in Boston at the WBUR festival that he is thinking about it. He said, if I was thinking of doing it, which I am, I'm not announcing it here. Okay, you just announced you are thinking about doing it. So there's Rahm Emanuel saying that. Also, he's been, Axios reported earlier this year, he's been working up all these policy positions. He wants to ban federal employees from betting in prediction markets. And he wants work training for retired service members. And

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5: Just keep an eye on Rahm Emanuel. That's all I'm telling you. That guy. He wants to run for president in 2028. We'll see if there's a lane for him. And I mentioned, of course, that the base is way too radical for what he was spinning just a moment ago. I'm not pretending for a moment Rahm Emanuel is a genuine moderate of any kind. Don't get me wrong here. Everything on the left is about, quote, messaging. Everything they do is like, we got to message that better. Remember that? Every time Joe Biden failed us spectacularly, and then people were like, hey, you're failing us spectacularly. Well, we got to really work on our messaging. It's not your messaging. It's the open border, I can't curse. You jerk. It's the open border. That's the problem. It's the out-of-control inflation. It's you printing money we don't have. It's you leaving our grandchildren in debt. That's the problem. It's not your messaging. But, of course, you hear Rahm Emanuel. You see the stunt that he was trying to pull on the trans stuff just there? He's like, well, it's one thing to accept. It's another to advocate. As he was trying to draw some new line. He wanted to shift the debate a little bit. He thought this was really clever. What do you mean accept? Accept. No, nobody accepts men inside of women's bathrooms, you psycho. Nobody should accept men in women's prisons, men in women's sports, you psycho. Advocate for allowing this kind of abuse? That's enough. That's awful. That's awful. So no, you don't get to create a new category here to absolve yourself for your role, Rahm Emanuel, in advancing that madness. which, of course, you were involved in.

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4: Fox News, I'm Tom Graham. President Trump aims to revive coal power plants across the country, announcing his administration will spend $700 million in several states.
5: We're officially invoking the Defense Production Act to save 13 coal plants in West Virginia, Kentucky, North Carolina, Indiana, Tennessee, Arizona, Arkansas, Oklahoma, North Dakota, and Wisconsin.
4: Environmentalists pushing back, arguing coal contributes to pollution and climate change. Ukrainian leader Volodymyr Zelensky posting an open letter online today with a message to Russia's Vladimir Putin.
6: A long, detailed letter blames Putin personally for the war, but also offers a path forward through direct talks between the two leaders. Zelensky called for a ceasefire, a prisoner exchange, and a negotiated end to the war.
4: Fox's Carmen Roberts, America is listening. Fox News.
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6: They're the same number.
7: Hey, let's get into what the SPLC's been up to. We had a superseding indictment this week, and it contains some super serious allegations about what the Southern Poverty Law Center has been doing with all of that left-wing donor money through the years. It turns out they were funding, you ready for this? Cross burnings. Whoa. The Southern Poverty Law Center was funding cross burnings. An attack on decency for sure, but an attack on Christians, attack on faith. These people are awful. The left-wing Southern Poverty Law Center reimbursed Ku Klux Klan members for money spent on cross burnings and materials used to make Klan garments. The Department of Justice alleged in a superseding indictment filed Tuesday, Daily Caller report here. The DOJ's original indictment from April alleged that the SPLC had shelled out money to KKK leaders, neo-Nazis, and an Aryan motorcycle gang. Tuesday's indictment further alleges that in or around 2010, two Klan members identified only as F-31 and F-32 feared for their

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2: Vince Colonnaise.

0: pulling it. I was watching this clip last night, and I realized it's good for like an eye stretching exercise because I didn't know my eyes could roll that deeply back into my head. It was crazy. I was like, man, that's really good. I've got a good range of motion now from my eyeballs. And then I heard Britt Hume assess this yesterday on Fox. And Britt, he's been in television news for a while. He really knows what's going on. Listen to this.
1: Your take on all of this. You and I, most other people in this country, have at times worked for people with whom we disagree on occasion.
2: Absolutely right, John. I've worked in this TV news business for more than a half a century, and I worked for a lot of different bosses, many of whom I liked and admired, and a few who I did not. But I have always found a way to work with every one of them as best I could. I never thought myself some great guardian of journalistic integrity who wasn't open to the ideas of others with whom I might at least at first disagree. And I've never had a problem finding a way to do the work in a way that would please me and please whatever boss I had, or at least satisfied them.
0: Because he's normal.
2: These 60 Minutes correspondents, led now by Scott Pelley, seem to think that they are the guardians of journalistic integrity. And certainly there's stars on that show. But, John, it's worth remembering what that show is, how that show works. Like all these television magazine shows, as prominent as the correspondents who narrate them and appear on camera seem to be, those shows are producer-driven. And these correspondents become famous largely because of the good work that is done by producers who go out and do the interviews, supervise the shooting and the editing of the pieces and so on, and the writing as well. And the correspondents come in to do a couple of interviews, narration, and appear on camera. So they get to be pretty big stars that way.
1: They do.
2: On a show, John, as you well know, which has for at least a significant part of the year the best lead-in in television, which is to say the NFL.
0: Obviously. I was like, this guy is such a self-important, pompous tool. Other people are doing the work. I'll be back with you tomorrow.
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6: Fox News, I'm John Saucier. Earlier today at the Oval Office, President Trump spoke to reporters about the negotiations between Russia and Ukraine in his efforts to broker a peace deal.
7: They're going to make compromises. I suggested those compromises. And, you know, we've had a lot to do with it. We'd love to see their two very good people. They're two very, incredible countries, beautiful countries. They've got to stop.
6: His comments come a day after House Democrats passed a package providing military aid for Ukraine and imposing more sanctions on Russia. Athletic footwear company Nike getting ready for the World Cup soccer tournament. Nike CEO Elliott Hill on with Fox Business at company headquarters in Beaverton, Oregon, where he was asked if soccer might replace basketball as the biggest worldwide growth driver for the company over the next 5 years.
8: It already is one of our biggest opportunities. There's no question the game of football or soccer worldwide is a great opportunity for us. And we're going to continue to invest in the game.
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Here is you.

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0: Will to Power, Baby, I Love Your Way, 99.7 K Joe, Grants Pass's best music variety on a beautiful Thursday late afternoon. And, you know, every time you hear that code word, that gets you another entry. 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Of course, you might even win Cartwright's Tap Rock Northwest Grill, a gift card on top of that Hellgate certificate. Yes, anytime you hear the code word, text it into the Lifer line, 541-472-1270.
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